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0: You know that feeling when a song speaks to where you are? That doesn't have to end when you leave the car. 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
1: One thing that I've noticed about the little kiddos, they have this incredible ability to find treasure in places the rest of us stopped paying attention to. Whether that's a dandelion growing through the grass, a smooth little rock, a stick that's kind of shaped like a heart, a bird feather sitting on the sidewalk, tiny little fists holding onto something completely random, just like they've discovered gold. And when they hand it to you with that huge smile on their face, it's never just a flower or just a rock to them. That thing mattered enough that they picked it up, carried it around, and decided you were important enough to give it to. Maybe that's the part of what Jesus meant when he talked about having childlike faith. The kind that still notices beauty, still slows down, still finds joy in little things, still believes ordinary moments can hold something special.
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1: 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And I was like, you think I'm 70? 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
2: 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So
1: it seems like it, and my hip hurts right now. 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
1: I got to work this morning. 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And for a moment, I kind of felt that little wave of panic start to creep in. 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Thankfully, the computer eventually decided to cooperate, but it got me thinking about how quickly I can get rattled when something unexpected throws off my plans. Maybe you've had one of those moments lately, not with a computer, but with life. Something didn't go the way you expected, or a door didn't open, a prayer didn't get answered on your timeline. 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Because if it is, I'll lose it every time life throws me a curveball. Our trust was never supposed to be in our plans, our technology, or our ability to control the day. It's supposed to be in Him.
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0: Encouraging every step, you're listening to Walk FM. My name is Kyle, and today with our Community Matters interview, I'm talking with Chaplain Ron Leonard. He's a chaplain working with Canines for Christ. He's based out of Nashville, Tennessee. And Chaplain Ron, would you tell us, for those who have never heard of Canines for Christ, what is your ministry? How did it come about?
1: Canines for Christ is a therapy dog ministry that was started by Chaplain Larry Randolph back in 2007, 2008. An interesting story is Chaplain Larry was sitting in a church just minding his own business, and the Lord prompted him to start a therapy dog ministry. And he said, "God, I don't even have a dog." He said, "I didn't ask you all that. I asked you to start a ministry." So Larry went out and borrowed his sister's dog to start Canines for Christ with 1 to 2 volunteers. Now, let's fast forward to 2019, 2020. We now have over 900 volunteers in 36 states, 3 foreign countries, and 1,000-plus therapy dogs serving Jesus.
0: That's amazing. Now, a therapy dog ministry, that's something you don't hear about very often. What exactly do you do? What is your ministry?
1: We call it really a ministry of presence, as we try to be the salt and light into the world. Our volunteers go to nursing homes. They go to they go to assisted living facilities, they go to cancer wards, and we also in the last few years have opened up an opportunity for us to minister within the 911 dispatcher community and the law enforcement community. So we have dispatched our dogs when an officer goes down in the line of duty, or when they need us for a crisis situation, one of our volunteers will go and allow their dogs to minister.
0: Okay, that's pretty interesting, because a lot of times when we think about using dogs related to law enforcement, what we think about are the dogs who have been trained to take down a bad guy or something like that, but this is, you know, kind of different.
1: Yeah, take down the bad guy or a cadaver dog that goes out and searches for missing people, you know. But these dogs just go in and are just, like I said, a ministry of presence, and will calm the officer down, calm the dispatcher down. We just deployed our dogs the other day to Pensacola, Florida, when they had that mass shooting there and everything like that. And our dogs went in and are regularly with the 911 dispatchers now, kind of calming them down.
0: That's awesome. Now, you talked about deploying the dogs to the different places where they're needed around the country. And I remember you said you had about 900 volunteers. So basically then, if I understand right, you have about 900 dogs placed at various places all around the country?
1: Yeah, and so we actually have about 1,000 dogs, because we've got a few people with multiple dogs and everything. So we've got about 1,000 dogs out there, maybe even a little more, and about 900 volunteers. And that fluctuates. It just depends on whether a dog dies or whatever, you know, and everything like that. But that's about the approximate of what we have out there. And we just ask them to be ready to serve the Lord. And most of our volunteers are just excited to saying, you know, where can I get plugged in? Where can I serve?
0: That's great. I've been talking with Chaplain Ron with Canines for Christ. It's a therapy dog ministry. And we're going to have more coming up later in this hour, including information about how you could get involved if you have a dog that you'd like to use in the ministry as well. Stay tuned. This is Walk FM.

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0: If you're looking for a fresh start after hardship, failure, or feeling stuck, God has the power to wipe away the past and give you a better future. 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

0: Hey, thanks for tuning in. This is Walk FM. My name is Kyle, and I'm continuing our Community Matters interview with Chaplain Ron with Canines for Christ. It is a therapy dog ministry. And Chaplain Ron, when I hear a name, Canines for Christ, and then you tell me it's about therapy dogs, I'm wondering, what's the connection between a therapy dog and Christ?
1: Okay, Christ and the therapy dog is that we love to call our dogs Jesus and first because they just go out and allow us to open the doors for the gospel there. I love it. In the book of Proverbs, it says that how you treat your beast or your animal is what your character is. So God is very, very concerned about how we treat His creation. And so what we do is use our dogs. They have the vest on, Canines for Christ. The dog actually has a business card that we pass out with the owner on it, and on the back of it is John 3:16 and the Sinner's Prayer. So our main goal is to present the gospel through the unconditional love of a canine.
0: Okay, and then for those who are not so clear about what a therapy dog actually is, can you explain that for us? What does a therapy dog do?
1: A therapy dog is a person. Now, there's a difference between a service dog and a therapy dog. A service dog does specific things, exercises for the person involved. But a therapy dog is somebody that just goes out and just calms the person down. The Veterinary Association says that whenever a dog or cat licks you, actually a happy chemical goes through your body. So it's really kind of interesting how that dog can just calm that person down. We have seen so many examples of, especially with our police officers, that they'll just lay down and cry on the dog because they're so traumatized about something.
0: Okay, and then for somebody who's listening who says, this is a great thing, I'd love to be involved in this, or I'd love to see it in my community, how can they help to make that happen?
1: Oh, okay, they can go to www.k9forchrist.org. That's www.k9forchrist.org. There's an application process that they can go through to be a volunteer. I could explain it all, but it basically explains it all on the website. It's a very friendly user website, so they can go on and they can just pray. First, I ask them to pray, is this what God wants you to do? And if it is, then just move forward with obedience. All we're asking is their dog is good with people, good with children, and is absolutely not bitten anybody. All breeds will work. We have a pit bull in the Houston, Texas area that is a wonderful therapy dog. So we're just, it doesn't really matter of the breed. I mean, a lot of your Huskies, German Shepherds, those are what we call good therapy dogs, but any breed will work. And we just encourage people to pray and say, hey, I want to get involved, and then go through the application process.
0: All right, so that website again, if you have a dog and you're interested in possibly volunteering with this ministry, is www.k9forchrist, that's the letter K, the number 9, the word for, k9forchrist.org. I'm going to be back with Chaplain Ron from Canines for Christ in just a few minutes, so stay tuned here to Walk FM.

0: encouraging every step. You're listening to Walk FM. My name is Kyle, and this hour I've been doing our Community Matters interview, talking with Chaplain Ron from Canines for Christ. It is a therapy dog ministry, and one that you could be involved in if you'd like to be involved. Chaplain Ron, would you tell our listeners again, for those who maybe have missed the first couple segments, what Canines for Christ is, what it is that you do?
1: We call it really a ministry of presence, as we try to be the salt and light into the world. Our volunteers go to nursing homes. They go to assisted living facilities. They go to cancer wards. And we also, in the last few years, have opened up an opportunity for us to minister within the 911 dispatcher community and the law enforcement community. So we have dispatched our dogs when an officer goes down in the line of duty, or when they need us for a crisis situation, one of our volunteers will go and allow their dogs to minister. We love to call our dogs Jesus and Furs because they just go out and allow us to open the doors for the gospel there. So what we do is use our dogs. They have the vest on, Canines for Christ. The dog actually has a business card that we pass out with the owner on it, and on the back of it is John 3:16 and the sinner's prayer. So our main goal is to present the gospel through the unconditional love of a canine.
0: Okay, and I know you said you had about 1,000 dogs across the country that are part of this ministry. Do you have any that are in our area here in the tri-state?
1: Yeah, we have a lot in Ohio, but we only probably have about 1 or 2 volunteers in the whole state of West Virginia. So it's, so it would be great to get some people up there.
0: Okay, and if somebody is thinking about getting involved, what would you want to say to them right now?
1: I want people to, you know, that want to get involved at first to pray and just see what does God want me to do. We're blessed to usually have about 10 to 20 volunteers that come on board every month now. And so we're just excited about what God is doing and how God is using this, what you would call unlikely ministry, to share Christ with others. We have probably seen 500 to 700 people say an eternal yes to Jesus Christ because of these dogs. So it's exciting how God will use anything as long as we're obedient to his call. First, I ask them to pray, is this what God wants you to do? And if it is, then just move forward with obedience. All we're asking is their dog is good with people, good with children, and has absolutely not bitten anybody. So we just encourage people to pray and say, hey, I want to get involved, and then go through the application process.
0: All right. Once again, if you are interested in starting that application process, or if you'd like to just learn more about Canines for Christ, you can find information about them online. Their website is www.9forchrist.org, canineforchrist.org. 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And who knows, maybe we'll feature you in an upcoming Community Matters interview. For now, my name is Kyle. 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
1: Apparently, we're living in the golden age of soda invention because Jet Puffed, the marshmallow people, are releasing not one, not two, but three marshmallow sodas. There is a regular marshmallow pop, a marshmallow root beer, and a marshmallow strawberry pop. And I genuinely can't decide whether this is genius or utter chaos. Part of me is thinking that a marshmallow root beer float, that could be incredible. But the other part of me is imagining someone carbonating a melted bag of marshmallows and calling it a beverage. The internet is also completely divided, so now I have to know where you land on this. Which one are you trying? For me, if I'm brave enough to try one, it's probably going to be the marshmallow strawberry just because I'm not a huge root beer fan. But it feels like this sounds like it was invented by a kid who left unsupervised in a candy store.
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2: One thing that I've noticed about the little kiddos, they have this incredible ability to find treasure in places the rest of us stopped paying attention to. Whether that's a dandelion growing through the grass, a smooth little rock, a stick that's kind of shaped like a heart, a bird feather sitting on the sidewalk, tiny little fists holding onto something completely random, just like they've discovered gold. And when they hand it to you with that huge smile on their face, it's never just flower or just a rock to them. That thing mattered enough that they picked it up, carried it around, and decided you were important enough to give it to. Maybe that's the part of what Jesus meant when he talked about having childlike faith. The kind that still notices beauty, still slows down, still finds joy in little things, still believes ordinary moments can hold something special.
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3: I got to work this morning. I sat down, hit the power button on my laptop, and nothing happened. No lights, no screen, no signs of life. And for a moment, I kind of felt that little wave of panic start to creep in. Because I had plans for the morning, things I needed to do, a schedule in my head just for how the day was supposed to go. Thankfully, the computer eventually decided to cooperate, but it got me thinking about how quickly I can get rattled when something unexpected throws off my plans. Maybe you've had one of those moments lately, not with a computer, but with life. Something didn't go the way you expected, or a door didn't open, a prayer didn't get answered on your timeline. One of the things I'm learning is that my peace can't be tied to everything working perfectly. Because if it is, I'll lose it every time life throws me a curveball. Our trust was never supposed to be in our plans, our technology, or our ability to control the day. It's supposed to be in Him.
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1: Prayer is good for you, and I'm not just saying that. I actually came across a study recently done by the University of Maryland where they found that when people had someone pray with them for 5 minutes in person, it had lasting benefits. And the benefits included relief from pain that lasted for a good amount of time and relief from anxiety, which they said sometimes lasted as far as like 6 weeks from one prayer session with somebody. And they said, you know, the people that they did this study with, they had other things that they tried, like, you know, what if you just listen to some peaceful music? Yeah. That didn't help. You know, but they found that with prayer was the thing that worked. And I thought, we needed a study to say this. We've known this for years, haven't we? Prayer works because guess what? It's not just saying words into the atmosphere. We're talking to a God who answers prayer.
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2: Apparently, we're living in the golden age of soda invention because Jet Puffed, the marshmallow people, are releasing not one, not two, but three marshmallow sodas. There is a regular marshmallow pop, a marshmallow root beer, and a marshmallow strawberry pop. And I genuinely can't decide whether this is genius or utter chaos. Part of me is thinking that a marshmallow root beer float, that could be incredible. But the other part of me is imagining someone carbonating a melted bag of marshmallows and calling it a beverage. The internet is also completely divided, so now I have to know where you land on this. Which one are you trying? For me, if I'm brave enough to try one, it's probably going to be the marshmallow strawberry just because I'm not a huge root beer fan. But it feels like this sounds like it was invented by a kid who left unsupervised in a candy store.
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1: Okay. 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
2: 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Like if you tell me the same story twice, but the third time you tell it, I can probably finish it like verbatim for you. And it's a great thing. It just, there are certain people in life that don't realize they've told you a story and they love telling you that story.
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2: 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By three, I'm reciting it in my head and no longer listening. 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
1: 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So if you want life superpower, got it. 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
1: 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But hindsight is 20/20.
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2: One thing that I've noticed about the little kiddos, they have this incredible ability to find treasure in places the rest of us stopped paying attention to. Whether that's a dandelion growing through the grass, a smooth little rock, a stick that's kind of shaped like a heart, a bird feather sitting on the sidewalk, tiny little fists holding onto something completely random, just like they've discovered gold. And when they hand it to you with that huge smile on their face, it's never just a flower or just a rock to them. That thing mattered enough that they picked it up, carried it around, and decided you were important enough to give it to. Maybe that's the part of what Jesus meant when he talked about having childlike faith. The kind that still notices beauty, still slows down, still finds joy in little things, still believes ordinary moments can hold something special.
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1: You ever have conversations with people and suddenly you feel older?
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1: My son, Eli, a couple days ago, I mentioned.
2: I thought you were like 72.
1: He said 70-something. And I was like, you think I'm 70? He goes, no, 70-something. Last night, I'm out to dinner with some friends.
2: Yeah.
1: One of them, he looks over at me and he goes, so how's your brother Bill doing? I'm like, that is my dad. It is not my brother. Like, and I realize, as I'm saying this, as I'm talking to him, I'm like, I'm sorry that I just significantly aged my dad in your eyes, because I know he's like the same.
2: Yeah.
1: 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I'm like, thanks a lot.
2: It's been a rough
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2: week
1: a lot.
2: For you.
1: It's been a really rough week. Y'all, I am not in my 70s, just so you know.
2: Yeah, but the other part is, it's been a really rough week, and it seems like that happens the older you get, so.
1: Yeah, it seems like it, and my hip hurts right now, so.
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2: I got to work this morning. I sat down, hit the power button on my laptop, and nothing happened. No lights, no screen, no signs of life. And for a moment, I kind of felt that little wave of panic start to creep in. Because I had plans for the morning, things I needed to do, a schedule in my head just for how the day was supposed to go. Thankfully, the computer eventually decided to cooperate, but it got me thinking about how quickly I can get rattled when something unexpected throws off my plans. Maybe you've had one of those moments lately, not with a computer, but with life. Something didn't go the way you expected, or a door didn't open, a prayer didn't get answered on your timeline. One of the things I'm learning is that my peace can't be tied to everything working perfectly. Because if it is, I'll lose it every time life throws me a curveball. Our trust was never supposed to be in our plans, our technology, or our ability to control the day. It's supposed to be in Him.
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3: Apparently, we're living in the golden age of soda invention because Jet Puffed, the marshmallow people, are releasing not one, not two, but three marshmallow sodas. There is a regular marshmallow pop, a marshmallow root beer, and a marshmallow strawberry pop. And I genuinely can't decide whether this is genius or utter chaos. Part of me is thinking that a marshmallow root beer float, that could be incredible. But the other part of me is imagining someone carbonating a melted bag of marshmallows and calling it a beverage. The internet is also completely divided, so now I have to know where you land on this. Which one are you trying? For me, if I'm brave enough to try one, it's probably going to be the marshmallow strawberry just because I'm not a huge root beer fan. But it feels like this sounds like it was invented by a kid who left unsupervised in a candy store.
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12: Hey, good morning. Happy Monday. I hope you had a great weekend so far. I'm Lindsay. Thanks for being here. Stick around. I've got some great stories, some great music all headed your way.

is the first person you call when something goes wrong? And as I ask that question, there's probably someone that popped in your head immediately, whether that was a parent, a spouse, a friend, just someone you trust that will answer when you need help. Hey, I'm Lindsay. You're listening to Your Morning Walk. This weekend, I found myself in a situation where I needed help fast. Unfortunately, my husband, Jordan, was over an hour away at work. I was home alone. I was panicking. I was completely overwhelmed. So I did the first thing that came to mind. I called my parents. It was early in the morning, but they answered immediately. Not only that, they dropped everything they were doing to come help me. And the moment I heard their voices, I felt some of that panic start to lift. And it got me thinking about Psalm 18, verse 6, where David says, "In my distress, I called to the Lord. I cried to my God for help." And I love that David didn't try to handle everything on his own. He didn't wait until he had exhausted every option. In his distress, he called out to God. And he wrote these words after God delivered him from his enemies. And here he expressed confidence in the one who heard and responded to his cries for help. His use of "my God" emphasizes a personal relationship built on that trust. And crying out for help isn't a sign of weakness. It acknowledges God as our rescuer in the midst of whatever situation we're facing. If you're feeling lost, distressed, maybe overwhelmed by the speed of life, just unsure about how to even survive your stressful situation, sometimes it's time to pull over and call on God for help. You don't have to stay stuck in your problems, lose any more sleep, or struggle alone to figure out where you are or how to get where you want to go. Because when we call to Him, God guides and directs us as we navigate this life, and He's able to help us no matter what we're experiencing. Trust that He is ready to answer and to come to your rescue.

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2: Prayer is good for you, and I'm not just saying that. I actually came across a study recently done by the University of Maryland where they found that when people had someone pray with them for 5 minutes in person, it had lasting benefits. And the benefits included relief from pain that lasted for a good amount of time and relief from anxiety, which they said sometimes lasted as far as like 6 weeks from one prayer session with somebody. And they said, you know, the people that they did this study with, they had other things that they tried, like, you know, what if you just listen to some peaceful music? Yeah. That didn't help. You know, they found that with prayer was the thing that worked. And I thought, we needed a study to say this. We've known this for years, haven't we? Prayer works because guess what? It's not just saying words into the atmosphere. We're talking to a God who answers prayer.
0: It's Kyle and Derek. 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Let God hit the reset button. 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

Lindsay. You're listening to Your Morning Walk. That was Phil Wickham with This Is Amazing Grace right here on Walk FM. Coming up next for you, I've got Sanctus Real with Confidence, then Toby Mac after that. Don't go anywhere.

0: Summer is supposed to be the season that brings people together. You know, you got cookouts, vacations, ball games, family gatherings. But if we're honest, sometimes it can feel like we're more connected to our phones than the people sitting right beside us. Hey, I'm Lindsay. You're listening to Your Morning Walk. I came across a question recently that stuck with me. What would it look like to make this summer feel less divided and more connected? Maybe it looks like lingering a little longer after church to really talk with someone instead of rushing out the door. Maybe it means sitting on the porch with a family member and listening to their stories instead of scrolling through your phone. Maybe it's finally sending that text to a friend who's been on your mind and asking how they're really doing. Or maybe it's choosing curiosity over defensiveness when a conversation gets uncomfortable. That one's a little hard. But the truth is, connection doesn't usually happen by accident. It happens through small choices repeated over time. As followers of Jesus, we're called to be peacemakers and bridge builders. And what if this summer, instead of waiting for deeper relationships to happen, we took the first step?
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0: today is National Best Friends Day, and I know not everybody has this, which is why I don't take it for granted. But my best friend Michaela and I have been friends since second grade, and that is over 20 years of friendship, so I think I've got some bragging rights. Hey, I'm Lindsay. 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We have gone from trading notes in elementary school to navigating college, careers, marriage, all the ups and downs that come with growing up. And the cool thing is we've got to grow up together. And the older I get, the more I realize that's actually pretty rare. Because friendships, they take work. Life gets busy. People move away. Seasons change. Yet somehow there are those special people who keep showing up year after year. I think one of the greatest gifts God gives us is those friends who know the whole story. The embarrassing phases, the heartbreaks, the victories, the prayers we've prayed for years. The people who have seen us at our best and our worst and still answer the phone when we call. So today, you got a friend like that. Let them know. Send the text. Make the call. Tell them you're grateful and you love them.
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0: 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So we are so grateful. Thank you, everyone that showed up. We had an amazing time, and we can't wait to do it again in the future.
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4: Good morning. Happy Monday. I'm Lindsay. This is your morning walk. So glad you're here. I hope you're having a great start to your morning. Stick around. Got some Jesus music and some great stories all headed your way.

Have you ever noticed how God has a way of getting our attention when we need it most? Hey, I'm Lindsay. You're listening to Your Morning Walk. Maybe you're worrying about the future and suddenly you notice a little bird hopping around the yard. Maybe you're carrying something heavy and you catch a sunset that makes you stop in your tracks. Maybe it's a rainbow after days of rain, a butterfly floating on by, or just a field full of wildflowers you almost drove past without noticing. I think sometimes we forget that all of our creation points back to its creator. Psalm 84 says, even the sparrow finds a home. Psalm 91 says, God covers us with his feathers and shelters us under his wings. And if God cares for the birds of the air, how much more does he care for you? That is one of my most favorite passages in the Bible. The older I get, the more I think I could give myself permission just to notice the wonder around me again, to look up, to slow down, to pay attention to the reminders God has woven into everyday life. Because when the world feels heavy, creation reminds us that we're not carrying it alone. The same God who designed the galaxies, painted the sunsets, and cares for every tiny bird is the same God who sees exactly what you're facing today.

Your morning wouldn't be complete without a little scripture, your favorite song, and a good cup of coffee. It's Your Morning Walk, brought to you by Beacon Light Counseling. Walk.

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0: When the day feels heavy and your thoughts won't settle, pause for a moment. 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

That was Chris Tomlin with How Great Is Our God. Hey, I'm Lindsay. You're listening to Your Morning Walk. So glad you're here this morning. Up next on Walk FM, I've got Crowder with Red Letters and Ann Wilson. After that, happy Monday.

0: else feel the pressure when summer rolls around? Like, suddenly we're supposed to create the perfect summer, the perfect vacation, the perfect family memories, the perfect balance of fun and productivity. And if we're not careful, we can start focusing on everything we don't have. Not enough money, not enough time, not enough opportunities. But I was thinking about the story where Jesus fed the 5,000. He didn't start with abundance. He started with 5 loaves and 2 fish. Not much in the eyes of the crowd, but more than enough in the hands of Jesus. Hey, I'm Lindsay. You're listening to Your Morning Walk. Maybe that's a great reminder for me this morning, this summer. We don't have to provide a picture-perfect season. We don't have to compare our summer to someone else's highlight reel. What if instead of worrying about what we don't have, we trusted God with what we do have? A free evening with family, a great backyard, a picnic at the park, a conversation around the dinner table. Because God has always been in the business of multiplying ordinary things. And this summer, maybe the goal isn't doing more. Maybe it's trusting God to do more with what He's already given us.
1: 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Is there a song we play that God uses to speak to you? 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

0: am telling you on the day of when it's a national day of something, but somehow I completely missed this one this year. And honestly, I'm really upset about it because it was a special one. June 5th was National Donut Day. And no, I did not celebrate, but it's okay. I'll make up for some lost time. But what's really cool is I came across the story of how National Donut Day came to be. It was during World War I, women with the Salvation Army traveled to the front lines in France to support soldiers. They provided supplies, encouragement, and yes, you guessed it, freshly made donuts. Now, the soldiers loved them so much that these women became known as the Donut Lassies. Then, fast forward in 1938, the Salvation Army created National Donut Day to honor these women and raise money to help people struggling during the Great Depression. And I just really love the story. What started as a simple donut became a way to show care, comfort, and a little piece of home to people that were going through these difficult circumstances. And it's such a great reminder that sometimes the smallest acts of kindness can leave the biggest impact. Now, if you'll excuse me, I need to go make up for missing National Donut Day. I'm going to go grab me some donuts.
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0: Summer concerts are officially here, and I don't know about you, but I'm super excited for them. Be looking out on June 19th, so coming up in just a couple weeks. Toby Mac is coming to Huntington, West Virginia at the Marshall Health Network Arena. He's bringing Zach Williams, Seth Schlater, and Jamie McDonald all for the Summer 26 tour. It's going to be an amazing time. 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
10: Hey, good morning. Happy Monday. I hope you had a great weekend so far. I'm Lindsay. Thanks for being here. Stick around. I've got some great stories, some great music, all headed your way.

is the first person you call when something goes wrong? And as I ask that question, there's probably someone that popped in your head immediately, whether that was a parent, a spouse, a friend, just someone you trust that will answer when you need help. Hey, I'm Lindsay. You're listening to Your Morning Walk. This weekend, I found myself in a situation where I needed help fast. Unfortunately, my husband, Jordan, was over an hour away at work. I was home alone. I was panicking. I was completely overwhelmed. So I did the first thing that came to mind. I called my parents. It was early in the morning, but they answered immediately. Not only that, they dropped everything they were doing to come help me. And the moment I heard their voices, I felt some of that panic start to lift. And it got me thinking about Psalm 18, verse 6, where David says, "In my distress, I called to the Lord. I cried to my God for help." And I love that David didn't try to handle everything on his own. He didn't wait until he had exhausted every option. In his distress, he called out to God. And he wrote these words after God delivered him from his enemies. And here he expressed confidence in the one who heard and responded to his cries for help. His use of "my God" emphasizes a personal relationship built on that trust. And crying out for help isn't a sign of weakness. It acknowledges God as our rescuer in the midst of whatever situation we're facing. If you're feeling lost, distressed, maybe overwhelmed by the speed of life, just unsure about how to even survive your stressful situation, sometimes it's time to pull over and call on God for help. You don't have to stay stuck in your problems, lose any more sleep, or struggle alone to figure out where you are or how to get where you want to go. Because when we call to Him, God guides and directs us as we navigate this life, and He's able to help us no matter what we're experiencing. Trust that He is ready to answer and to come to your rescue.

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A little scripture, a little joy, and the music you love. Brought to you by Beacon Light Counseling in Taze Valley. 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
3: Okay. 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
4: 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Like if you tell me the same story twice, but the third time you tell it, I can probably finish it like verbatim for you. 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
4: 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By three, I'm reciting it in my head and no longer listening. 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
3: 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But hindsight is 20/20.
0: 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It's not a coincidence. It's your God story.

Oh, Seth Schlater with Counting My Blessings right here on Walk FM. Coming up next, I've got Zach Williams with Fear is a Liar, then Phil Wickham after that. I'm Lindsay. 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Happy Monday.

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0: Summer is supposed to be the season that brings people together. You know, you got cookouts, vacations, ball games, family gatherings. But if we're honest, sometimes it can feel like we're more connected to our phones than the people sitting right beside us. Hey, I'm Lindsay. You're listening to Your Morning Walk. I came across a question recently that stuck with me. What would it look like to make this summer feel less divided and more connected? Maybe it looks like lingering a little longer after church to really talk with someone instead of rushing out the door. Maybe it means sitting on the porch with a family member and listening to their stories instead of scrolling through your phone. Maybe it's finally sending that text to a friend who's been on your mind and asking how they're really doing. Or maybe it's choosing curiosity over defensiveness when a conversation gets uncomfortable. That one's a little hard. But the truth is, connection doesn't usually happen by accident. It happens through small choices repeated over time. As followers of Jesus, we're called to be peacemakers and bridge builders. And what if this summer, instead of waiting for deeper relationships to happen, we took the first step?
1: Got a prayer request? Let us pray for you. 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

0: Today is National Best Friends Day, and I know not everybody has this, which is why I don't take it for granted. But my best friend Michaela and I have been friends since second grade, and that is over 20 years of friendship, so I think I've got some bragging rights. Hey, I'm Lindsay. You're listening to Your Morning Walk. We have gone from trading notes in elementary school to navigating college, careers, marriage, all the ups and downs that come with growing up. And the cool thing is we've got to grow up together. And the older I get, the more I realize that's actually pretty rare. Because friendships, they take work. Life gets busy. People move away. Seasons change. Yet somehow there are those special people who keep showing up year after year. I think one of the greatest gifts God gives us is those friends who know the whole story. The embarrassing phases, the heartbreaks, the victories, the prayers we've prayed for years. The people who have seen us at our best and our worst and still answer the phone when we call. So today, you got a friend like that. Let them know. Send the text. Make the call. Tell them you're grateful and you love them.
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0: we just want to say a huge thank you to everybody that showed up to our prayer walk event this past weekend. We had an amazing time just getting together, fellowship, have some worship time as well, but also, most importantly, being together in prayer, coming together as a community and praying for those things that matter. So we are so grateful. Thank you, everyone that showed up. We had an amazing time, and we can't wait to do it again in the future.
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0: This is your morning walk.
5: Good morning. Happy Monday. I'm Lindsay. This is your morning walk. So glad you're here. I hope you're having a great start to your morning. Stick around. I got some Jesus music and some great stories all headed your way.

Have you ever noticed how God has a way of getting our attention when we need it most? Hey, I'm Lindsay. You're listening to Your Morning Walk. Maybe you're worrying about the future and suddenly you notice a little bird hopping around the yard. Maybe you're carrying something heavy and you catch a sunset that makes you stop in your tracks. Maybe it's a rainbow after days of rain, a butterfly floating on by, or just a field full of wildflowers you almost drove past without noticing. I think sometimes we forget that all of our creation points back to its creator. Psalm 84 says, even the sparrow finds a home. Psalm 91 says, God covers us with his feathers and shelters us under his wings. And if God cares for the birds of the air, how much more does he care for you? That is one of my most favorite passages in the Bible. The older I get, the more I think I could give myself permission just to notice the wonder around me again, to look up, to slow down, to pay attention to the reminders God has woven into everyday life. Because when the world feels heavy, creation reminds us that we're not carrying it alone. The same God who designed the galaxies, painted the sunsets, and cares for every tiny bird is the same God who sees exactly what you're facing today.

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5: You ever have conversations with people and suddenly you feel older?
6: Yeah, all the time.
5: My son, Eli, I mentioned a couple days ago.
6: Thought you were like 72.
5: He said 70 something. And I was like, you think I'm 70? He goes, no, 70 something. Last night, I'm out to dinner with some friends.
6: Yeah.
5: One of them, he looks over at me and he goes, so how's your brother Bill doing? I'm like, that is my dad. It is not my brother. Like, and I realize, as I'm saying this, as I'm talking to him, I'm like, I'm sorry that I just significantly aged my dad in your eyes, because yeah, I know he's like the same.
6: Yeah.
5: But then my wife later, she's like, yeah, how old does that make you feel that you could be mistaken as your dad's brother? Like, thanks a lot.
6: It's been a rough week for you.
5: It's been a really rough week. Y'all, I am not in my 70s, just so you know.
6: Yeah, but the other part is, it's been a really rough week, and it seems like that happens the older you get, so. Yeah,
5: it seems like it, and my hip hurts right now, so.
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1: You're listening to Your Morning Walk. I'm Lindsay. Happy Monday. That was Phil Wickham with What an Awesome God. Coming up next, I've got Mercy Me with Word of God Speak, then Peter Burton after that.

0: else feel the pressure when summer rolls around? Like, suddenly we're supposed to create the perfect summer, the perfect vacation, the perfect family memories, the perfect balance of fun and productivity. And if we're not careful, we can start focusing on everything we don't have. Not enough money, not enough time, not enough opportunities. But I was thinking about the story where Jesus fed the 5,000. He didn't start with abundance. He started with 5 loaves and 2 fish. Not much in the eyes of the crowd, but more than enough in the hands of Jesus. Hey, I'm Lindsay. You're listening to Your Morning Walk. Maybe that's a great reminder for me this morning, this summer. We don't have to provide a picture-perfect season. We don't have to compare our summer to someone else's highlight reel. What if instead of worrying about what we don't have, we trusted God with what we do have? A free evening with family, a great backyard, a picnic at the park, a conversation around the dinner table. Because God has always been in the business of multiplying ordinary things. And this summer, maybe the goal isn't doing more. Maybe it's trusting God to do more with what He's already given us.
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0: am telling you on the day of when it's a national day of something, but somehow I completely missed this one this year. And honestly, I'm really upset about it because it was a special one. June 5th was National Donut Day, and no, I did not celebrate, but it's okay. I'll make up for some lost time. But what's really cool is I came across the story of how National Donut Day came to be. It was during World War I, women with the Salvation Army traveled to the front lines in France to support soldiers. They provided supplies, encouragement, and yes, you guessed it, freshly made donuts. Now, the soldiers loved them so much that these women became known as the Donut Lassies. Then, fast forward in 1938, the Salvation Army created National Donut Day to honor these women and raise money to help people struggling during the Great Depression. And I just really love the story. What started as a simple donut became a way to show care, comfort, and a little piece of home to people that were going through these difficult circumstances. And it's such a great reminder that sometimes the smallest acts of kindness can leave the biggest impact. Now, if you'll excuse me, I need to go make up for missing National Donut Day. I'm going to go grab me some donuts.
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0: summer concerts are officially here, and I don't know about you, but I'm super excited for him. Be looking out on June 19th, so coming up in just a couple weeks. Toby Mac is coming to Huntington, West Virginia at the Marshall Health Network Arena. He's bringing Zach Williams, Seth Slater, and Jamie McDonald all for the Summer 26 tour. It's going to be an amazing time. 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
1: One thing that I've noticed about the little kiddos, they have this incredible ability to find treasure in places the rest of us stopped paying attention to. Whether that's a dandelion growing through the grass, a smooth little rock, a stick that's kind of shaped like a heart, a bird feather sitting on the sidewalk, tiny little fists holding onto something completely random, just like they've discovered gold. And when they hand it to you with that huge smile on their face, it's never just a flower or just a rock to them. That thing mattered enough that they picked it up, carried it around, and decided you were important enough to give it to. Maybe that's the part of what Jesus meant when he talked about having childlike faith. The kind that still notices beauty, still slows down, still finds joy in little things, still believes ordinary moments can hold something special.
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1: I got to work this morning. 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It's supposed to be in Him.
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1: Prayer is good for you, and I'm not just saying that. I actually came across a study recently done by the University of Maryland where they found that when people had someone pray with them for 5 minutes in person, it had lasting benefits. And the benefits included relief from pain that lasted for a good amount of time and relief from anxiety, which they said sometimes lasted as far as like 6 weeks from one prayer session with somebody. And they said, you know, the people that they did this study with, they had other things that they tried, like, you know, what if you just listen to some peaceful music? Yeah. That didn't help. You know, they found that with prayer was the thing that worked. And I thought, we needed a study to say this. We've known this for years, haven't we? Prayer works because guess what? It's not just saying words into the atmosphere. We're talking to a God who answers prayer.
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2: Apparently, we're living in the golden age of soda invention because Jet Puffed, the marshmallow people, are releasing not one, not two, but three marshmallow sodas. There is a regular marshmallow pop, a marshmallow root beer, and a marshmallow strawberry pop. And I genuinely can't decide whether this is genius or utter chaos. Part of me is thinking that a marshmallow root beer float, that could be incredible. But the other part of me is imagining someone carbonating a melted bag of marshmallows and calling it a beverage. The internet is also completely divided, so now I have to know where you land on this. 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But it feels like this sounds like it was invented by a kid who left unsupervised in a candy store.
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0: I know. It's not officially summer yet until like June 21st.
1: Right.
0: But
1: right.
0: Schools are out for all intents and purposes.
1: Mm-hmm.
0: It's summer.
1: Yeah.
0: What's the go-to treat of the summer for you?
1: Go-to treats of the summer. There's certain things that I love in the summertime, like a good hamburger or a hot dog. But if you're talking about treats, and I'm thinking like, you know, ice cream kind of things, like, yes. You know, like getting a milkshake, that would be a good summer treat. I like to have all year round. You know what's something I like in the summertime?
0: What's that?
1: Watermelon.
0: Okay.
1: Yeah. Yeah. Get some watermelon.
0: Yeah.
1: And my wife cubes it. She does the little tiny cubes. I like a big slice of watermelon. Yes. You know what I mean? Like something you can just pick up
0: and gnawing it. Yep.
1: Yeah. Gotcha. Chomp into it.
0: A little salt?
1: Yeah. No, salt? No, I'm not a salter. I like watermelon for watermelon's sake.
2: 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It's Derek and Kyle in the afternoon on Walk FM.

When life feels off course, there's always a way back. A way back to God. A way back to hope. A way back to real connections. 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

0: Talking about those favorite summertime treats I shared a minute ago. I love a good slice of watermelon in the summertime. Derek, what about you? What's your favorite go-to for the summer?
1: So there's probably, it's a close tie.
0: Mm-hmm.
1: It's either the original slush puppies. Uh-huh. It has to have the dog, the machine, you know what I mean? The pump. And
0: yes.
1: Or an icy, like, from a gas station. So like a Coke flavored, Mountain Dew flavored, cherry flavored. L8 flavored.
0: Okay.

0: I find myself wanting and saving up all like my speedy rewards points just to use for free ices all summer long.
1: Okay. I don't know that I've had an A-Late slushy.
0: We'll be back.

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0: When the day feels heavy and your thoughts won't settle, pause for a moment. 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

The stories, the laughter, the prayer, all worth a Saturday. Hey, it's Derek and Kyle. Thanks for listening to Walk FM. We had an incredible day at our prayer walk on Saturday. Thanks to everyone that came out. Thanks for rallying around our communities, being prayer warriors. We truly believe God's going to do something amazing out of this. His scripture tells us when two or three gather in the name of Jesus, Jesus is there. He hears our prayers. He answers them. Now we just get to wait and see how God shows up.

0: It's Derek and Kyle, or Kyle and Derek.
1: Yeah, we haven't really decided. It doesn't matter that much.
0: Either way, it's an afternoon filled with hope, encouragement, and lots of great music on Walk FM.

0: Earlier, Derek and I were talking about some of our favorite summertime foods.
1: Yeah.
0: And if you're like me and you like some fruit in the summertime, maybe you like to get a nice banana. But the only problem with bananas is like it's like they're not ready. They're not ready. They're not ready. Now it's too late. You've already missed it. But apparently there are ways to like keep your bananas fresh longer so that they don't go bad immediately. Did you see this?
2: I think I've seen this.
0: I saw this and I'm like, I don't know if I trust this, because it says the first thing to do is to try soaking the bananas in salt water.
2: See, I don't want salty
0: bananas. To try to remove some of the chemicals that are on it, though. And then it says do another soak with a tablespoon of baking soda. But here's my thing. I just can't get my head around soaking the bananas, because I feel like the water would go through the peel and then you have like gooey bananas.
2: Salty,
0: gooey bananas. I just can't. I don't know. I'm not sure if I'm going to try this one.
2: Just make banana bread out of them.
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4: One thing that I've noticed about the little kiddos, they have this incredible ability to find treasure in places the rest of us stopped paying attention to. Whether that's a dandelion growing through the grass, a smooth little rock, a stick that's kind of shaped like a heart, a bird feather sitting on the sidewalk, tiny little fists holding onto something completely random, just like they've discovered gold. And when they hand it to you with that huge smile on their face, it's never just a flower or just a rock to them. That thing mattered enough that they picked it up, carried it around, and decided you were important enough to give it to. Maybe that's the part of what Jesus meant when he talked about having childlike faith. The kind that still notices beauty, still slows down, still finds joy in little things, still believes ordinary moments can hold something special.
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0: been talking a lot about prayer lately with some friends and family, and a good question came up that maybe you can help us out with. Hey, it's Derek and Kyle. Thanks for listening to Walk FM. You're out to eat. When do you pray for your meal? Do you pray before the appetizers come? Do you pray before the entrees come? Do you pray before you even put your order in? I know for us, the answer is we pray as soon as someone remembers and says, hey, everybody, hey, let's just stop right now. Let's pray. Let's go ahead. And then we pray and, try to get it done as quick as possible, just because conversation, fellowship, those things begin to happen.
1: Sure. We'd love to hear from you. Do you have particular rules about when to pray? Do you have to pray for a salad? Do you have to pray for chips and salsa? Like, we want to hear what is your opinion on this thing? Give us a call, 855-592-5536.
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0: I can only imagine.
1: A few minutes ago, we were talking about when to pray over your food. When you go out to eat or when it's dinner time, whatever. When do you do the actual praying? A lot of people have a lot of different thoughts. Here's comedian John Crist with his take on it.
2: Most of the confusion surrounding pre-meal prayer comes from when to actually pray. Let me just say, on behalf of waiters all over the world, please pray when your waiter is not there. There's nothing worse than a waiter coming out with two full arms of fajitas and you're over there mid-prayer a Jabez. Like, what are you doing? Chips and salsa. Sometimes they bring it to the table before you're even seated. There's no need to pray for that. Lots of people wonder about appetizers. Do you pray for them? Do you not pray for them? No prayer is necessary for an appetizer if you have entrees coming out later. Salad, that is the most confusing thing on the prayer continuum. If it's a side salad or an appetizer salad, no need for prayer there. Now, if it's a main course salad or you're bringing it out with the rest of everyone else's meal, that then is gonna require some kind of prayer. But I put that kind of in a separate category. Soup, do you pray for soup? It's only bowl-related soups. Anything smaller than that is always off the hook. I like to say if it comes in a cup, no need to lift up. Potato skins, no prayer. Baked potato, prayer. Here's the policy on fries. Up to 3 fries is acceptable to eat prior to the prayer. That brings us to dessert. Always a very confusing situation. A lot of times people go out to a show, go to a movie. Hey, should we grab some dessert afterward? You don't need to pray for that because you've already prayed for your meal earlier in the night.
1: Do you agree? Do you disagree? The main thing is that you're thankful for what God has given you and you're seeking his blessings, right?

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0: 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It's not a coincidence. 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

0: Welcome to Monday Hunger Day, and if you haven't noticed, we've talked a lot about food today.
1: A lot.
0: Not on purpose. Maybe we all just need to go get a snack.
1: Yeah.
0: Hey, it's Derek and Kyle. Thanks for listening to Walk FM. But speaking of snacks, are you a late night snacker, Kyle? Like,
1: I don't want to be a late night snacker.
0: Okay.
1: But then I turn into one.
0: So I'm definitely a late night snacker. It's the last thing I do before I go lay down is get some kind of snack. But here's the other part. I don't really eat again until dinner the next day. Mm-hmm. It's just
1: Kind of the same. I don't eat during the day that much. And then at 3 o'clock in the afternoon, yeah, I'm telling Amber, don't bother buying stuff for snack food. I'm not going to need it. And
0: yeah,
1: I'm like proud of myself for those good decisions. And yeah, then at like 10 p.m., I'm mad at 3 o'clock me for making those decisions.
0: Yeah. Well, you're not going to be happy with me when I tell you my newest concoction of late night snack.
1: Okay.
0: Ghirardelli little caramel squares.
1: Uh-huh.
0: You know I'm talking about those,
1: yeah,
0: squares.
1: Yeah.
0: They fit perfectly on a graham cracker.
1: Mm.
0: I'm just saying. It's a win-win.
1: Just get you some marshmallow, make some s'mores.
0: Well, I thought about it.

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0: It is, as Derek mentioned earlier, not officially summer because summer doesn't start until like June 21st, but it's summer.
1: It's summer.
0: And we're going to count it. And if you are making plans for this summer, you're going to be traveling. We want to remind you to take us with you. We love to go on vacation. Mm-hmm. All you got to do is download the Walk FM mobile app, and then all your favorite Christian music will be right there with you, just a tap away whenever you want it.
1: I mean, and me and Kyle will be there too. I mean, yeah. Come on, you've always wanted that.
0: You've always wanted vacation with us. You don't even know it.
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0: 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By the way, we would love to hear your story. If you have a story of how God has blessed you through this ministry, please give us a call, 855-592-5536. 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And by the way, again, thank you. Thank you so much for supporting this ministry.
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0: I know. It's not officially summer yet until like June 21st.
1: Right.
0: But
1: right.
0: Schools are out for all intents and purposes.
1: Mm-hmm.
0: It's summer.
1: Yeah.
0: What's the go-to treat of the summer for you?
1: Go-to treats of the summer. There's certain things that I love in the summertime, like a good hamburger or a hot dog. But if you're talking about treats, and I'm thinking like, you know, ice cream kind of things, like, yes. You know, like getting a milkshake, that would be a good summer treat. I like to have all year round. You know what's something I like in the summertime?
0: What's that?
1: Watermelon.
0: Okay.
1: Yeah. Yeah, get some watermelon.
0: Yeah.
1: And my wife cubes it. She does the little tiny cubes. I like a big slice of watermelon. Yes. You know what I mean? Right, like something you can just pick up
0: rind,
1: and
0: gnawing it. Yep,
1: yeah, gotcha. Chomp into it.
0: A little salt?
1: Yeah, no, salt? No, I'm not a salter. I like watermelon for watermelon's sake.
0: Okay.

Two dads, four kids, at least 63 bad dad jokes. And yes, they'll share them all. Sorry about that. It's Kyle and Derek on Walk FM.

0: Talking about those favorite summertime treats I shared a minute ago. I love a good slice of watermelon in the summertime. Derek, what about you? What's your favorite go-to for the summer?
1: So there's probably it's a close tie.
0: Mm-hmm.
1: It's either the original slush puppies. Uh-huh. It has to have the dog, the machine, you know what I mean? The pump and then.
0: Yes.
1: Or an icy, like from a gas station. So like a Coke flavored, Mountain Dew flavored, cherry flavored. L8 flavored.
0: Okay.
1: I find myself wanting and saving up all like my Speedy Rewards points just to use for free ices all summer long.
0: Okay. I don't know that I've had an L8 slushy.
1: We'll be back.
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3: Apparently, we're living in the golden age of soda invention because Jet Puffed, the marshmallow people, are releasing not one, not two, but three marshmallow sodas. There is a regular marshmallow pop, a marshmallow root beer, and a marshmallow strawberry pop. And I genuinely can't decide whether this is genius or utter chaos. Part of me is thinking that a marshmallow root beer float, that could be incredible. But the other part of me is imagining someone carbonating a melted bag of marshmallows and calling it a beverage. The internet is also completely divided, so now I have to know where you land on this. Which one are you trying? For me, if I'm brave enough to try one, it's probably going to be the marshmallow strawberry just because I'm not a huge root beer fan. But it feels like this sounds like it was invented by a kid who left unsupervised in a candy store.
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0: The stories, the laughter, the prayer, all worth a Saturday. Hey, it's Derek and Kyle. Thanks for listening to Walk FM. We had an incredible day at our prayer walk on Saturday. Thanks to everyone that came out. Thanks for rallying around our communities, being prayer warriors. We truly believe God's going to do something amazing out of this. His scripture tells us when two or three gather in the name of Jesus, Jesus is there. He hears our prayers. He answers them. Now we just get to wait and see how God shows up.
1: It's Derek and Kyle, or Kyle and Derek.
2: Yeah, we haven't really decided. It doesn't matter that much.
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0: Earlier, Derek and I were talking about some of our favorite summertime foods.
1: Yeah.
0: And if you're like me and you like some fruit in the summertime, maybe you like to get a nice banana. But the only problem with bananas is like it's like they're not ready. They're not ready. Now it's too late. You've already missed it. but apparently there are ways to like keep your bananas fresh longer so that they don't go bad immediately. Did you see this?
1: I think I've seen this.
0: I saw this and I'm like, I don't know if I trust this, because it says the first thing to do is to try soaking the bananas in salt water.
1: See, I don't want salty bananas.
0: To try to remove some of the chemicals that are on it, though. And then it says do another soak with a tablespoon of baking soda. But here's my thing. I just can't get my head around soaking the bananas, because I feel like the water would go through the peel and then you have like gooey bananas.
1: Salty, gooey
0: bananas. I just can't. I don't know. I'm not sure if I'm going to try this one.
1: Just make banana bread out of them.
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0: Been talking a lot about prayer lately with some friends and family, and a good question came up that maybe you can help us out with. Hey, it's Derek and Kyle. Thanks for listening to Walk FM. You're out to eat. When do you pray for your meal? Do you pray before the appetizers come? Do you pray before the entrees come? Do you pray before you even put your order in? I know for us, the answer is we pray as soon as someone remembers and says, hey, everybody, hey, let's just stop right now. Let's pray. Let's go ahead. And then we pray and, try to get it done as quick as possible, just because conversation, fellowship, those things begin to happen.
1: Sure. We'd love to hear from you. Do you have particular rules about when to pray? Do you have to pray for a salad? Do you have to pray for chips and salsa? Like, we want to hear what is your opinion on this thing? Give us a call, 855-592-5536.

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It's Derek and Kyle on Walk FM. Let's face it, your afternoon just got a whole lot cooler.

0: few minutes ago, we were talking about when to pray over your food, when, like when you go out to eat or when it's dinner time, whatever. When do you do the actual praying? A lot of people have a lot of different thoughts. Here's comedian John Crist with his take on it.
1: Most of the confusion surrounding pre-meal prayer comes from when to actually pray. Let me just say, on behalf of waiters all over the world, please pray when your waiter is not there. There's nothing worse than a waiter coming out with two full arms of fajitas and you're over there mid-prayer a Jabez. Like, what are you doing? Chips and salsa. Sometimes they bring it to the table before you're even seated. There's no need to pray for that. Lots of people wonder about appetizers. Do you pray for them? Do you not pray for them? No prayer is necessary for an appetizer if you have entrees coming out later. Salad, that is the most confusing thing on the prayer continuum. If it's a side salad or an appetizer salad, no need for prayer there. Now, if it's a main course salad or you're bringing it out with the rest of everyone else's meal, that then is gonna require some kind of prayer. But I put that kind of in a separate category. Soup, do you pray for soup? It's only bowl-related soups. Anything smaller than that is always off the hook. I like to say, if it comes in a cup, no need to lift up. Potato skins, no prayer. Baked potato, prayer. Here's the policy on fries. Up to 3 fries is acceptable to eat prior to the prayer. That brings us to dessert. Always a very confusing situation. A lot of times people go out to a show, go to a movie, hey, should we grab some dessert afterward? You don't need to pray for that because you've already prayed for your meal earlier in the night.
0: Do you agree? Do you disagree? The main thing is that you're thankful for what God has given you and you're seeking his blessings, right?
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3: One thing that I've noticed about the little kiddos, they have this incredible ability to find treasure in places the rest of us stopped paying attention to. Whether that's a dandelion growing through the grass, a smooth little rock, a stick that's kind of shaped like a heart, a bird feather sitting on the sidewalk, tiny little fist holding onto something completely random, just like they've discovered gold. And when they hand it to you with that huge smile on their face, it's never just a flower or just a rock to them. That thing mattered enough that they picked it up, carried it around, and decided you were important enough to give it to. Maybe that's the part of what Jesus meant when he talked about having childlike faith. The kind that still notices beauty, still slows down, still finds joy in little things, still believes ordinary moments can hold something special.
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0: Welcome to Monday Hunger Day, and if you haven't noticed, we've talked a lot about food today.
1: A lot.
0: Not on purpose. Maybe we all just need to go get a snack.
1: Yeah.
0: Hey, it's Derek and Kyle. Thanks for listening to Walk FM. But speaking of snacks, are you a late night snacker, Kyle? Like,
1: I don't want to be a late night snacker.
0: Okay.
1: But then I turn into one.
0: So I'm definitely a late night snacker. It's the last thing I do before I go lay down is get some kind of snack. But here's the other part. I don't really eat again until dinner the next day.
1: Mm-hmm.
0: It's just
1: Kind of the same. I don't eat during the day that much. And then at 3 o'clock in the afternoon, yeah, I'm telling Amber, don't bother buying stuff for snack food. I'm not going to need it.
0: And yeah,
1: I'm like proud of myself for those good decisions. And yeah, then at like 10 p.m., I'm mad at 3 o'clock me for making those decisions.
0: Yeah. Well, you're not going to be happy with me when I tell you my newest concoction of late night snack.
1: Okay.
0: Ghirardelli little caramel squares.
1: Uh-huh. You know
0: I'm talking about those squares.
1: Yeah.
0: They fit perfectly on a graham cracker.
1: Mm.
0: I'm just saying, it's a win-win.
1: Just get you some marshmallow and make some s'mores.
0: Well, I thought about it.
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0: We're not officially summer because summer doesn't start until like June 21st, but it's summer.
1: It's summer.
0: And we're going to count it. And if you are making plans for this summer, you're going to be traveling. We want to remind you to take us with you. We love to go on vacation. Mm-hmm. All you got to do is download the Walk FM mobile app, and then all your favorite Christian music will be right there with you, just a tap away whenever you want it.
1: I mean, and me and Kyle will be there too. I mean, yeah. Come on, you've always wanted that.
0: You've always wanted vacation with us. You don't even know it.
1: Probably not.

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It's Kyle and Derek, and we are still so thankful for every person who got involved during our spring fundraiser here, because Walk FM, whether you knew this or not, is 100% listener supported. 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By the way, we would love to hear your story. If you have a story of how God has blessed you through this ministry, please give us a call, 855-592-5536. We love to hear your stories. And by the way, again, thank you. Thank you so much for supporting this ministry.

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0: The gospel is never meant to fit neatly into your life. It's Derek and Kyle. 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It disrupts, it rewrites, it restores it again, again, and again, because it's meant to redeem it.
1: It's Kyle and Derek, or Derek and Kyle. Whatever it is, thanks for listening to Walk FM. 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
2: I got to work this morning. 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
4: 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There is a regular marshmallow pop, a marshmallow root beer, and a marshmallow strawberry pop. And I genuinely can't decide whether this is genius or utter chaos. Part of me is thinking that a marshmallow root beer float, that could be incredible. But the other part of me is imagining someone carbonating a melted bag of marshmallows and calling it a beverage. The internet is also completely divided, so now I have to know where you land on this. 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
1: Okay. 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
1: 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But hindsight is 20/20.
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3: One thing that I've noticed about the little kiddos, they have this incredible ability to find treasure in places the rest of us stopped paying attention to. Whether that's a dandelion growing through the grass, a smooth little rock, a stick that's kind of shaped like a heart, a bird feather sitting on the sidewalk, tiny little fists holding onto something completely random, just like they've discovered gold. And when they hand it to you with that huge smile on their face, it's never just a flower or just a rock to them. That thing mattered enough that they picked it up, carried it around, and decided you were important enough to give it to. Maybe that's the part of what Jesus meant when he talked about having childlike faith. The kind that still notices beauty, still slows down, still finds joy in little things, still believes ordinary moments can hold something special.
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2: 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And I was like, you think I'm 70? 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